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0: over 10 years now, Brisbane indie record store Sonic Sherpa has been adding value to the local scene, both with its wide range of physical music media and dozens of free all-ages in-store gigs that they host each year. Located in the car park of Stones Corner Hotel, just a few minutes away from the CBD, Sonic Sherpa carries a large range of new and vintage vinyls, CDs and cassettes, as well as music-related books, DVDs and t-shirts. Helping to keep Stones Corner weird since 2015, Sonic Sherpa is a proud 4ZZZ sub-discount outlet.
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My soul is grooved to run on iron rails. 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
1: I do.

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0: Stephen Oliver is an Aboriginal poet, comedian and performer whose life has been affected by suicide. He's a strong supporter of the work of Are You OK? And encourages others to reach out to those they care about and ask, Are you OK? We caught up with Stephen and asked why it's important for people who are going through a difficult time to feel like they can reach out and speak to someone they trust.
1: Look, I think the main thing is that sometimes we think our silence demonstrates the pain we're going through. But, you know, sometimes our silence can lead others to believe that we don't want to talk to them anymore, we don't care for them anymore, that we're shutting them out because we just don't think they're important to us. So I just think we kind of need to remind ourselves that what we may think we're feeling and stuff like that, we might think

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1: So why not make today the day you reach out to someone you trust and start a conversation that could change your life? The Are You OK website is a great place to go to find some practical advice on ways to start a conversation with someone you care about. 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

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You lift me up, why you drop me on my head? Why you doing it?

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Well, I heard what you said. 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
1: Alright, calm down. I've got half an hour. Alright. Yeah. Yeah, that's a nice amount of silence. 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

So they put you on trial. 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
2: 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Hold on tight, because you're in for one hell

0: We all know what sexual assault is. You know, sex without consent, even oral sex, regardless of gender. You don't have to say no, even saying yes by intimidation or threat counts. However, did you know that there are other reporting options than the police? The crime shows on TV tell us not to shower, not to wash the clothes worn during the assault or disturb the crime scene so the police can gain evidence. Making a detailed statement to the police and performing a medical rape kit can be stressful immediately after that experience. There are other responsible options. You may feel unsure. That's okay. Just remember to take photos of any injuries, and while it's fresh in your mind, write notes of what happened, where it happened, who was there, and who you told. You may be more comfortable reporting it later, and you don't have to rely on your memory. Another option is filling out an anonymous sexual crime survey form, providing info for the police in investigating like crimes in your area. The form is available online and does not involve courts. Regardless of the option you choose, it's important you take care of your well-being. And if you need to chat, call the Sexual Assault Hotline on 1800 010 120. 4ZZZ cares about your welfare.
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My name is Joseph Toscano. I'm hosting today's program. Look, I'd like to start off the program by passing on my sincere condolences to Ted Wyatt on the death of his wife. I think it was last Saturday. Cheryl Wyatt. They'd been together for over 40 years, and many people would know Ted. He was involved in heavily involved in the Tanaminui Morbulhina Commemoration Committee. I went across to northeast Tasmania with him earlier on this year to negotiate with that particular group. He's an Indigenous man himself with links to northeast Tasmania, but it's a difficult time for him, and all those of you who've been coming to the Frankston dinners would know Ted, and many of you others would have known him through his participation in many activities. He's a long-term listener to Talk Back with Attitude. So, Ted, all we can do is extend our condolences. Obviously, it was a shock. It was unexpected death, and it's very difficult. And I'm pleased you contacted us and let us know about your late wife, Cheryl. Now, if you wonder what anarchy is all about, an anarchist society is a voluntary, non-hierarchical society based on the creation of political and social structures based on equal decision-making power and equal access to wealth. Why those two concepts? Why power and wealth? Well, the term anarchos means without rulers. What gives rulers, the Putins, the Washington buffoon, the Chinese dictator, the ability to determine the lives of billions of people? Inequalities in power and wealth. So the anarchist struggle is the struggle to devolve power, that's share power, possibly through direct democratic means, and hold wealth in common and use it for the common good. Now, we want our country back. You like that? It's a good slogan, isn't it? We want our country back. Now, I was interested in the Farah by-election. And I'm very interested in the rise and rise and rise and rise of divided nation, considering their policies. And the overwhelming theme in listening to their leader's address to the nation at their victory party was the phrase, "We want our country back." Now, I'm not going to discuss the irony of that, because obviously First Nations people's country, they were here for 65,000 years. But I'm not going to discuss that irony, because I think what we are looking at is the rise and rise of a political, social and cultural movement that's not going to go away. A lot of people think that divided nation is a flash in the pan, their victory in Farah is a flash in the pan. Well, I disagree completely. Look, I don't live in a bubble. I mix with an extraordinary number of people from many different occupations, many people on social security benefits. I mean, the nature of my work ensures that I see a cross-section of Australian society. And I have been interested in the last few years in seeing the increasing desperation among an increasing number of Australians regarding their personal situation. And the fact is that what we are seeing is the death throes of neoliberalism. Now, just in case, you know, you've forgotten what neoliberalism is, it's basically been a political, social and community movement over the last half a century, which has put the private sector, the corporate sector, the private corporate sector, first and foremost among equals. Now, I know this is repetitive, but I think it's important we
we mention it. Neoliberalism is based on four concepts, four pillars. And that's deregulation, which means removing regulation which protects people. Privatisation, basically giving away public assets to the private sector, the corporate private sector. Globalisation, which means basically the world is our oyster, find the cheapest labour source in the world and give us a free trade. And corporatisation, and you all know what corporatisation is. You walk into a shopping centre, a temple of consumption, and all you see is the same logos and brands. Now, as a community, over the last 50 years, we have embraced, that's right, the great majority of Australians have embraced the neoliberal revolution. Because they believed, they were told, that their lives would markedly improve if we took the government out of the way of the private sector, especially the corporate sector. That the way forward was to unleash the pent-up energy in a private sector that had been corralled by the state. Most commentators forgot that the rise of the state, the changes in the state from an authority which maintained the status quo to an authority which began to look after the interests of the people because of reform movements, revolutionary movements, and the list goes on and on. And the 17th and 18th century were a classical example of what happens when the state's only role was to ensure those in power continued to remain in power. So the century of revolution, the late 19th century and the first half of the 20th century, saw the state take on extra roles in terms of providing safety nets for populations, like safety nets as far as health was concerned, education, social security benefits, and the list goes on and on. Now, the neoliberal revolution, and it was a revolution, was about rolling back all these gains. And they justified this by saying, they brought up the population along with them by saying that the way forward for deregulation, privatisation, globalisation, corporatisation is going to benefit the great majority of society. Well, the fact is, anybody with one synapse in neuron would know what the end point was. And the end point was that we saw the parliamentary process usurped by that 1% that owned the means of production, distribution, exchange and communication. So for the last 20 to 30 years, as the neo-revolutionary bubble burst, a significant number of Australians, both permanent residents and citizens, began to find themselves on the outer. They began to find themselves they needed to tread water 24 hours a day in order to survive as a unit. So what we saw, what we have seen over the last few years, an increasing disillusionment with political parties that have supported the neoliberal agenda. Because all the major political parties in this country, including Divided Nation, and I'll speak about that in a minute, support the status quo. But people are looking around for alternatives. And Divided Nation is one vehicle which has been able to harness
that dissatisfaction. So when the leader of Divided Nation, in her victory speech, stated, "We want our country back," and people in the background cheered, we need to understand what is happening. Because what is happening in Australia has been happening around the Western world as the neoliberal bubble bursts. And people find, whether it's the United States or Britain or Europe, that that agenda of privatising public assets, of allowing corporations free reign, of worshipping at the globalisation shrine and cutting any green or red or whatever regulations is not the way forward. So people are beginning to understand that. So people are parking their anger into groups like Divided Nations or the Washington Buffoons Republican Party or the Reform Party in the United Kingdom or the Marie Le Pen Party in France and in Italy, and the list goes on and on. So what we are seeing is a grassroots revolt against this failed neoliberal philosophy in countries where the major political parties, which theoretically represented the people, have been found to be nothing more than mouthpieces for the 1% that own the means of production, distribution, exchange and communication. That's why in a country as rich as Australia, we have 1/3 of the population living on social security benefits. We have private charities raising money to send Australian kids to public schools. We have eye-watering public hospital waiting lists, and the list goes on and on. Because there's never enough resources to meet demand, because the 1% that own the means of production, distribution, exchange and communication, and the 8% that have been dragged along into the investment market because of investment-friendly legislation, somehow have become the major players in our society. So as more and more people are left behind, especially in regional areas, not as much in rural areas, but in regional Australia, which is about 15% of the country's population, we're seeing an increasing number of people, not just the old baby boomers, but an increasing number of young people being attracted to Divided Nation because they seem to be a party which hasn't been infected by the neoliberal virus. Now let's look at this. Now the slogan is, "We want our country back." Now the problem is that although Divided Nation has won a historic lower house victory, quite an extraordinary victory, and they should be congratulated for their campaigning, especially when they have very few viable policies, the fact is they've been able to harness that dissatisfaction which is growing in our community. And it's growing rapidly in our community. 12 months after the Labor Party scores a historic majority, we see the Divided Nation vote, primary vote, rise from 6.5% to over 40% in Farrer. And on that basis, a number of regional seats will fall to Divided Nation at the next federal election. But that's a different story we'll speak about. So what do they mean by "we want our country back"? Now, the underlying philosophy behind Divided Nation is the fact, not the fact that the 1% own the means of production, distribution, exchange and communication, not the fact that the neoliberal revolution has robbed them of their future,
But they see that their country, as we took over from First Nations people, has been taken over by migrants and asylum seekers and refugees. And we're talking about, you know, from World War II, who somehow don't share what they describe as an Australian identity. It's interesting to see that during the victory speech, Aussie, Aussie, oi, oi, oi, was a significant slogan. Now, it's all very well to be derisive of the people who vote for Divided Nation and to call them all the names under the sun. But the fact is, Divided Nation has been able to harness that disillusionment which has been created because of the failure of the neoliberal revolution to deliver results to the majority of the country, not by focusing on the 1% that own the means of production, distribution, exchange and communication, but by focusing on those people who have come to this country in a great majority of cases to improve their lives, as they are the problem. Now, you could evict every migrant that's come to this country in the last 20 years, and you'd have exactly the same problem. Now, the interesting thing about Divided Nation is that one of the country's richest billionaires has become a primary backer of Divided Nation. And why is that? It's very simple. It's a divide and rule mentality. As long as we can divide people on the basis of gender or sexual preference or religion or language or ethnicity, we will never be able to challenge the power that is exercised by the 1% that own the means of production, distribution, exchange and communication. So what we are seeing, as we saw in the United States of America and to a lesser degree in the United Kingdom, what we are seeing is members of the 1% now throwing their support, significant support, behind political parties like Divided Nation, whose policy basically divide the country. So the threat is real. I think it's important that people understand that our enemy is not the other. Our enemy is those who exercise power and hold wealth in their hands at the expense of the rest of the population. So we are at a watershed moment in history. And those of you who think that Divided Nation is going to disappear at the next election, federal election, need to think again. Because they are a growing force. Because the traditional political parties, whether it's the Alternative Labor, Alternative Liberal Party masquerading as the Labor Party, or the National Party, or the Liberal Party, are on the demise. And they're on the demise for one very good reason, because they have hoisted their flags on the neoliberal bandwagon. So what we are seeing is a transformation in societies around the world, a transformation which is making parliamentary democracy, because parliamentary democracy is not democracy, making parliamentary democracy nothing more than some type of oddity practiced by, you know, a few nations, sovereign nation states around the world. So it is a watershed moment. And I think it's important that we go beyond the irony, we go beyond the finger pointing, we go beyond using terms like racist and this and that, and actually challenge
this emerging force

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The budget. Big ticket item, the budget. Now, I think it was 2 weeks ago, or could have been even last week, I spoke about public housing. Now, it's fascinating, isn't it? The concept of housing security. Now, many people in Western society live in public housing. In some countries, like Austria, you've got about 40% of the population living in public housing. I think it's about 30% in Germany. But when you look at the gyrations of this particular budget regarding capital gains tax, negative gearing, it's making all the right noises in terms of equalising people on wages and people who rely on investments to prosper. The fact is it doesn't actually address the housing crisis. And for decades on this program, we have been railing without effect, or minimal effect, against the privatisation of the public housing sector through the creation of private enterprises, which are called social housing, affordable housing, community housing, which are basically private rental enterprises. You can solve the housing crisis tomorrow. You don't need a fancy budget. You don't need to put all the eggs in the hands of the private sector, because let's not forget that if you invest in new housing, you continue to get the negative gearing benefits. The fact is that nobody in this country, apart from a minuscule number of us, a minuscule number of organisations, ever talk about the concept of public housing, which is state-owned, state-managed. The language regarding housing is to create increased housing stock through the private sector. And it doesn't matter the budgetary changes which will be introduced, many of them decades too late. The fact is that if you want to improve housing affordability, you build public houses and public apartments, or you spot purchase houses and apartments on behalf of a public housing entity. And if you want to build new ones, you have a public housing authority, not the private sector, which builds these homes. And I'll go through this again. I know. See, politics, radical politics, even any type of politics, is about repetition. And I'll go through this again. In any mixed economy, if you don't have a strong public housing sector or a strong collective sector, competition disappears. If a particular sphere of human activity is dominated by the private sector, you will find that competition is almost non-existent. That's why the government had to create the Australian Competition and Consumer Commission to ensure that competition at least, occurred, all right? Not that it helps, but it's there. So, I'll go through this again. I seem to do it every week. But it's just fundamental in the budgetary garbage we're hearing today highlights the fact that some of the more simple

0: ways of approaching and overcoming intergenerational divide is by building public housing. The more public homes you have available, where people have security of tenure and pay 25% of their income, you know, for rent, a number of things occur. If you're on a social security benefit, you have security of income. If you're a low wage earner, paying 25% of your income on rent and having repairs done by that authority means that you're able to save a deposit, and you may reach a stage where you can comfortably leave that public house and move into the private market and get a mortgage. So public housing has a lot of advantages to it, not in terms of putting people with problems in one particular geographical space, but in terms of sharing the load. The greater the number of public houses, the less need for rental properties. The less need for rental properties, especially at the lower end of the market, what occurs is that more properties at the lower end of the market, the prices drop, and this allows people with less income to enter the private property market. It is as simple as one plus one equals two. B follows A, and C follows B. It's that is simple. And that's the problem when you live in a society which is dominated by ideology. Now, we're told over and over again the Islamic State is dominated by ideology. Correct. We're told China is dominated by ideological concerns. Correct. But we're told where we are free in this country. We're not dominated by ideological concerns, but we are dominated by the ideological concerns, and the ideological concern revolves around having an economy which is totally privatised. Instead of using superannuation money in property investments or the stock market, why can't you use a little bit of superannuation money to bankroll collectives and cooperatives and set up a third tier of the Australian economy? Why can't you use a little bit of superannuation money to actually bankroll public housing? So the list goes on and on. Now, we are seeing a transition in society. I'm a baby boomer. I'm on the way out. I assume most of the listeners of this program are baby boomers, right, because they still listen to radio. Maybe some younger people listen to podcasts of the Anarchist World this week. But the issue is if you don't have competition in a capitalist society, corporations are formed and nothing changes. Now, this budget is extraordinary. It's extraordinary because it's forgotten about the forgotten people. Who are the forgotten people? The one-third of Australians who rely on social security benefits to survive. We have tax offsets for wage earners. We have changes in taxation regulations regarding capital gains tax and negative gearing. But there is not 1 cent been invested in people on social security benefits. Nothing. People on Newstart continue to be the lowest paid social security beneficiaries in this country. And the list goes on and on. So this is a budget which is aimed at the emerging majority of voters. The boomers are on their way out. But there is an increasing number of Australians, younger people, who leave university with a hex debt, which they need to pay off, who find themselves in poorly paid jobs, that are contract orientated because of the legislation which has been passed in this country over the last 20 to 30 years to basically destroy the trade union movement, who find themselves in the situation of not having any permanency as far as accommodation is concerned, unless they can be assisted by the bank of mum and dad. And it's quite extraordinary. The fourth biggest lender of housing in this country is the bank of mum and dad. So if your mum and dad were on low-paid jobs, if your mother stayed at home to look after you and the other siblings and doesn't have any superannuation and you rely on one wage, well, obviously the bank of mum and dad can't help you out because you need every dollar to survive. So no wonder, as I said before, we see a majority or a significant number, not a majority, but a significant number of Australians looking for options, voting for divided nation. And when divided nation is bankrolled to a significant degree by a number of billionaires in this country, you begin to understand that the divide and rule philosophy, which has stopped Social Security beneficiaries and working people from getting together over the last 50 years, will continue. Because we'll continue to be divided on what are essentially cosmetic issues. Let's move on. Now, I'm interested in the concept of the majority rule. Now, we have a constitution, which I've spoken about ad nauseum, devoid of human rights. Now, a lot of people think democracy is about majority rules. Now, obviously, most countries either have a written or unwritten constitution which determines the type of power that is able to be exercised by the state. If you live in China, the Chinese Communist Party is the arbitrator of how power is divided. If you live in Iran, it's the Islamic government. If you live in Israel, it's their particular government, and the list goes on and on. They all have constitutional arrangements which maintain those in power in power. Now, in so-called Western parliamentary democracies, where majority rules seems to be the central tenet of our democratic system, you need some type of constitutional arrangements which protects the minorities, which protects minorities in our community. If you look at human history, if you look at the atrocities that have been committed by majorities against their own people because of their sexual preference, because of their religion, you begin to understand if there are no constitutional arrangements which protect minorities, anything goes. For example, let's say there's a parliamentary election and, I'm head of a party which says that blue-eyed children are the spawn of the devil and they should all be executed when they turn two, right? And I win a majority in both houses of parliament, which may seem unlikely, but could always, something like that is occurring. Well, does that mean that we have the right, because it's a majority vote, to execute all 2-year-old with blue eyes because we think they are the spawn of the devil? Obviously we don't. So if you have a constitution that doesn't protect the individual from the arbitrary exercise of state power, like the Australian Constitution, we see the passage of draconian legislation over and over and over again in this country, which gives the state unlimited power and unlimited power to destroy what it perceives to be opposition, like the trade union movement. So in many regards, we are very little different from autocratic governments. Now, I can assure you, if the type of ideas that I'm speaking about became prominent in our society, there'd be laws in place to ban us as a political entity. The laws are there now. The Attorney General can, at any time, ban any organisation, doesn't have to go through Parliament, the laws has been passed, they perceive may pose a threat to Commonwealth interests. Now, I haven't made this up. It's there. You've got draconian legislation which is enacted on a day-to-day basis, which sees people involved in legitimate protest activity being criminalised and jailed in this country. Obviously, it's there to, you know, make people think twice about taking protest action. And we've seen these draconian environmental laws come into place in various states over the last few years. So the list goes on and on. So if the majority says something should go ahead, it doesn't mean that should go ahead if it tramples on the rights of a minority. And if you've got no constitutional protection, which means you've got no legal protection, then the government of the day can, by generating hysteria about fifth columnists in our midst, it can basically get away with judicial murder. 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This program is streaming live on 3cr.org.au. You can leave a message on 0439 395 489. You can, write letters. Post Office Box 20, Parkville 3052. Just like to remind people that on the third Wednesday in June, we'll be doing a radiothon for the Anarchist World This Week. Although the program is broadcast nationally, it comes from the studios of 3CR, and we're trying to raise about $20,000 through the Anarchist World This Week to assist community radio station 3CR, which is celebrating its 50th birthday on the 4th of July. And if there's anybody in Melbourne listening to this program on the 4th of July, from 11 a.m. to 4 p.m, there'll be a Knees Up Mother Brown gathering and party at the Collingwood Town Hall, which is in Abbotsford, not Collingwood. And you're all invited. You can tell everybody Joe Toscano gave me an invitation, and they will let you in, hopefully. Of course they will. Just come in. Now, let's move on. The National Party. The biggest losers with the rise of Divided Nation in regional Australia, as well as the outer suburbs of Australia, will be the National Party. The National Party was formed over 100 years ago. And while the Liberal Party has been trounced at federal election after federal election, the National Party has been able to hold its seats to date. Now, the National Party is about to go the way of the Bulletin. Now, those of you old enough may remember the Bulletin. The Bulletin was around for over 100 years. It was a very important magazine in terms of fashioning ideas in this country in the late 19th century and the first half of the 20th century. But about 30 years ago, I think the 1980s, it was bought by the Packers and then shut down. So because something has lasted 100 years doesn't mean it's going to last 101 years. Now, the National Party, we saw Mr. Barnaby Joyce desert to Divided Nation because he saw the writing on the wall. If you look at the results in Farrer, it was interesting. The National Party and Liberal vote was around 20%. And they also gave their preferences to Divided Nation. But that's a different story for them. So if the National Party, which is the old Country Party, continues on its neoliberal journey, what we'll see is that most of the National Party seats will be lost, both Senate and House of Representatives at the next federal election, which will mean the demise of the National Party. It's a little bit like the Australian Democrats. They may be around in name only. They've got no political muscle. The fact is, the National Party is on its way out because it's lost its heartland. Instead of looking after the interests of regional and rural Australia, it's been looking after the interests of agribusiness, the corporations which dominate agriculture in this country. It has been nothing more than an apologist for them. The election of a new leader who understands that the National Party is on the way out is not going to help the National Party, because there's no momentum behind the National Party, and I expect that it will disappear, and all those regional seats that are held by the National Party will, including Nicholls in Victoria, will fall into the divided nation fold, which means they may have the balance of power in the Senate, not the Greens, but the divided nation. But more importantly, they may be in a position in the lower house to form a coalition with what's left of the National and Liberal Party. Now, the fact is that one thing John Howard was insistent on was putting the divided nation last on their how to vote card, and that basically kept them out of, you know, a meaningful role in Australian politics for decades. Now, let's look at the Liberal Party and their response to the budget. Now, everybody says that this is a radical federal budget. It is not a radical budget. The ALP seen the writing on the wall, not just for the National Liberal Party, for possibly itself, it's not able to deliver what it's promised the Australian people, because it continues to be an apologist, for the 1% that own the means of production, distribution, exchange and communication, has made some minor changes to taxation laws and dressed them up as overcoming the imbalance between the baby boomers, the rest of society, in terms of economics. The fact is, the Liberal Party is also on the way out. The Liberal Party is on a frayed IPA neoliberal tightrope without a safety net. When your vote collapses from over 40% to 11% within a year of a federal election, when the party is almost non-existent in terms of branches, and most branches have now been taken over from by the ideologues in the Institute of Private Affairs. I won't use the word public to describe them because they've got no interest in public affairs. They are about to fall into a chasm of their own making. And nothing highlights this than their response to the budget. The minuscule reforms which have been outlined in the current budget in terms of taxes on family trusts, in terms of capital gains tax, in terms of negative gearing, are going to be opposed totally by the Liberal Party, because it's still hostage. It's not Menzies Liberal Party. It's still hostage to the 1% that own the means of production, distribution, exchange and communication. People like Gina Rinehart understand the Liberal Party is on the way out. They hold very few metropolitan seats and even fewer regional seats. When a former leader of the Liberal Party resigns and the vote in that seat collapses from over 3% to 11%, you know that particular party has a problem. And the problem is the fact that it's been captured by ideologues. It's been captured by people who have never learnt one lesson from their failures. So the demise of the National and Liberal Party opens up two options. And I can assure you people won't be voting Greens. I think the Green vote has peaked for a variety of reasons. And one of the reasons is the inter-Sinine disputes within that particular party. And it's not going to be picked up by the Alternative Liberal Party because it continues to promote the interests of the 1% that own the means of production, distribution, exchange and communication. Doesn't talk about, you know, nationalising assets or increasing taxation revenue from our assets, natural resources, but continues to hold the hand and squeeze the hand of the corporate sector while banning the rest of Australians who rely on Social Security benefits and on wage earners from actually even attending their little wedding. So we'll either see the emergence of a third force in this country, which will move into the centre, or we'll continue to see the rise and rise and rise of divided nations, as we saw in the United States of America and as we're seeing in Great Britain and France and Germany. Because they will, by dividing us on the basis, as I keep saying, of what are basically cosmetic differences, you know, race, language, culture, religion, sexual preference, gender, the list goes on and on, will win the day. It's a sad story. Sad story. Been around for 75 years to see the state of Australian politics in this particularly difficult cul-de-sac is something that we all need to tackle. So, I think understanding the situation helps us move forward. Now, there may be a few people interested in joining public interest before corporate interest. You can go to the website info@pibsy.net. If you don't have an access to a computer, you can leave a message on 0439 395 489. But the fact is, it's very easy to say, woe is me. What's the point? Well, there is a point. We are at a watershed moment in this country's history. And in which direction it will move to a significant degree depends on how you approach this issue. It's all very easy to point the finger at divided nation and say, you're all racist, you're all this, you're all that, you're all homophobes, transphobes, whatever, whatever crap you want to put in their direction. But that's not the issue. The issue is, because of the failure of the neoliberal revolution and the inability of what are called progressive forces in this country to tackle the issue of growing economic inequality and concentrating on identity politics and environmental politics, that we have allowed as a movement, no matter how divided we are, we have allowed as a movement groups like Divided Nation to begin to dominate the political process and the political conversation in this country. And all that will do is divide us. It'll create inter-Sinine disputes. And in many regards, progressives are a laughing stock. And we are a laughing stock because we've taken the easy way out. We've concentrated on the health of minorities. We've forgotten about the great majority of people who are facing increasing pressures as far as their day-to-day existence is concerned. Increasing pressures. And we can't even offer a solution. No wonder a divided nation is becoming a powerful force in this country, not just in regional Australia, not just in outer metropolitan Australia, but in pockets of Australian society, which we should have been, as a movement, directing our energies to, who now throw their dices in with divided nation. And if you think I'm exaggerating, just look at the next elections and see how I'm exaggerating. 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A few YouTube channels, Public Interest Before Corporate Interests. 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If you're interested in radical Australian history, and why not? Because nobody ever talks about radical Australian history in any positive sense. I suggest you go to josephtoscano.com. 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You don't get many these days. Post Office Box 20, Parkville 3052. 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I'd just like to remind you, Community Radio 3CR will be having a 50th birthday party on the 4th of July this year. Every single one of you is welcome. And I'm in the process of getting some very special Anarchist World This Week T-shirts made, maybe even other stuff made to celebrate that fact. The party is on Saturday the 4th of July, starts at 11 a.m, goes to about 4 p.m. You'll meet lots of the presenters there. You've all got an invitation. Collingwood Town Hall, which unfortunately is in Abbotsford. 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Also heard on demand, courtesy of 3CR Community Radio Station in Melbourne.
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3: 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Hello, how are you?
4: Yep, my name is Ash. I sing and play trombone in the Death Squad.
5: I'm Ruben, and I play drums and saxophone in the band.
3: And please mention your band members who are not here.
4: We are an eight-piece, so there's six other band members. So Julian, who plays baritone ukulele, Pidge, who plays tenor ukulele. We've got Ali B on keys, vocals, and trumpet. Matt, another lead singer. And Nacho, who plays percussion, all kinds of Latin percussion. And Silky, who plays the ukulele bass.
3: So we can chat about your release of your EP, and we can talk about your upcoming Brisbane gig.
4: We're very excited. We're about to launch the tour.
3: So tell us what you have done by now, like as a band and a bit of a musical journey.
4: The band started in 2017 as a part of the Adelaide Fringe Festival. I wasn't originally in the band. The band has multiplied over time, but Ruben is an original member and Julian's an original member.
5: Yeah, there used to be four of us and we didn't have drums and I played saxophone. And then over COVID, more band members joined in Adelaide because we couldn't travel interstate. And then after the borders were opened up, it was kind of a merging of the two bands. So now we've got a mega band.
3: So what is the music that you like to play? Because you do play all sorts of genres.
5: Well, we've done kind of like a bit of a theme for all of our EPs because we like there's so many of us and we like such a diverse range of music. We kind of focus on a different genre every EP. So the first one we did with the original band was a bit more sort of rock folk. And then the second one was much more sort of theatrical, folky, upbeat music. And then the third one was like an R&B focused soul thing. And now this latest EP that we're releasing next week, essentially My Life is a Disaster, feels like an amalgamation of everything. It's got a bit of disco. It's got our Balkan influences in Black Cat. It's got like some surf rock vibes and it's really got a bit of a taste of every band member's sort of style.
4: We've got, yeah, we love Latin music and Ignacio, our percussion player, is from Argentina. So he brings a lot of his roots into the music and layers in beautiful percussion instruments. So especially I think in Cui, we've got a little bit of like Latin percussion that, yeah, brings a different flavour to Kui, even though, yeah, there's a lot of kind of pop vibes in there and we've got, yeah, this Latin influence. It's a really fun little Easter egg.
3: And tell us about your process. For example, when you were producing this EP and putting everything together, like...
4: For example, Ruben and Alice wrote Kui on a hike in Adelaide and then played them out for a little while to sort of refine them. And then Ruben really took charge of the production process and, yeah, we're really happy with how it's turned out.
5: So the past three albums I've sort of produced, I've got a recording studio at home and that can go to people's houses. So we kind of record, you know, late at night in the wardrobe singing vocals. And then it's gotten more and more professional as the years have gone on. So this is the first time we were recording drums in a proper studio and recording our vocals in a proper studio. But a lot of the other parts, like the horns and the ukuleles, get recorded at home still. And sort of because everyone is interstate, we have to kind of arrange and record all of the parts in preparation for the vocalists, some of the vocalists to come down from Sydney and the ukulele players and kind of finish it. Yeah.
3: And what is your audience reaction? Because, like, when I play your music, it just makes you dance.
4: Yeah, we always have to pull back the chairs. We're having less and less chairs at our gigs, so that people can really let their freak flags fly and have a good boogie. Because we're totally ourselves on stage and just feel really free on stage. That sort of gives permission for the audience to also bring that level of freedom to their dancing and movement and singing along and whatever. So, yeah, we love to see people getting into it or dressing up or having killer dance moves.
5: I think there's a lot of laughter in our shows. There's a bit of, there's a lot of not taking ourselves too seriously, and there's a few heartfelt moments as well. So it's a bit of a journey. I'm really proud of our new recordings, but it doesn't really compare to the live show in terms of what kind of experience it is. It's a very sort of immersive journey, and we've got a nice long set with all of our music. So yeah, there's you'll laugh, cry, and dance.
3: And you must be very excited because your Australian tour starts and you'll be coming to Brisbane in June.
4: Yeah, the 27th at the Crowbar. It's going to be very, very exciting.
5: And it's almost sold out already.
4: It's
5: So
4: true.
5: it's a 520 capacity venue, and it's been our most popular show. So we haven't played in Brisbane for a while. We're really excited to come back, but the audiences have just been so supportive. So we're really stoked for that one. It's going to also end the Australian tour, so we'll all be on a high by then as well.
3: And what are your other plans until the end of the year? Do you know what you want to do?
4: Yeah.
3: More music or more tour?
4: After we wrap up the Australian tour, we are going to be going over to Germany and the UK and Ireland and Austria for taking that EP, essentially My Life is a Disaster, over there and revisit some of the audiences that we connected with in 2023 and 2024.
5: It's going to be a whirlwind month. We've got 23 shows planned within the space of a month. So only about 5 days off in that entire period. A lot of driving, a lot of playing. We've got a bit of a cult following in Germany. So, we always love there because going there because they show us a lot of hospitality. And the folk scene is really nice too.
3: Wow. So you already visited all those European countries before. So now you're just returning.
5: This will be our fifth tour of Europe, and our third tour of Germany and our third tour of the UK as well.
3: Wow. What else would you like our Queensland listeners to know about your music and your band?
4: We would love them to stream the latest EP and give feedback and follow us on socials at Uke Death Squad. And yeah, we just love to interact and connect with our audiences. And we also, as a part of this release, released a music video, Cooey, which is on YouTube for everyone to see. It's Cooee. And we're so happy with how that music video came out and really captures the essence of the song. Is there anything else?
5: And just make sure you get a ticket to the show. We've got two support acts, up and coming musicians, Jam and Scones, who are like a big funk band, and Anjali Leonard, who's a folk singer songwriter. So it's just going to be a really fun night. You won't regret it.
4: If people can follow us online, come to our shows and listen to our music, we are going to be very, very happy little ukulele band.
3: Let's do the invitation one more time. Just tell Queensland listeners why not to miss your gig.
4: We can't wait to see you all on the 27th of June at the Crowbar in Brisbane. It's going to be an absolutely raucous night of fun, dancing, sincere little gorgeous moments. And we're going to take you on a theatrical journey of our music from our EP, essentially, My Life is a Disaster.
5: Tickets selling fast.

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I'm the 4ZZZ Cultural Reviews Coordinator, and I'm going to review the Sapphires presented by Queensland Theatre for review on Z Digital and FM here at 4ZZZ Radio. Aboriginal and Torres Strait Islander listeners are advised this review contains the name of a deceased Indigenous person. The Sapphires, presented by Queensland Theatre Company, was undeniably one of the best musical theatre performances I have seen in a very long time. Audience members will be tapping their toes long after they leave the theatre and will certainly feel like they got their money's worth from the ticket purchase, especially if they brought a group of friends for a night out. The performance goers were frocked up for an evening of musical entertainment with the Soul Sisters, who other than the Sapphires themselves? Many of the ladies in the room seemed to be working to a theme of blue evening gowns and sequins, perfectly in line with the costume design worn by the main cast members who appear on the front cover of the program. The Billy Brown Theatre utilizes minimal stage space, props and cast members, yet transforms a intimate venue into a living, breathing environment. The production brings the pages of the script to life and gives room for the talent to shine, not only with their acting ability, but their vocal chops as well. The simplicity of the staging allows the performers to take center stage, and the result is a show that feels both personal and powerful. The Sapphires was first produced by Melbourne Theatre Company in 2004, and now the performance has come full circle, two decades later, with a modernised look and feel ready to captivate Brisbane audiences. The season also celebrates the leading ladies who brought the story we all know and love to life. The production was dedicated to Dr. Naomi Mayers OAM, commonly known as Auntie Nay, an original member of the Sapphires. The dedication marks a moment in time to honour her legacy and the path she paved for generations to come. Her presence is felt throughout the performance, adding emotional depth and cultural significance to the show. Written by Tony Briggs and directed by Wesley Enoch, the Sapphires had very capable hands at the helm of the production. The main cast expertly balanced the performing aspects of their roles with the vocal prowess required to bring Cynthia Kay, Gail and Julie to life. Ruby Hennaway, Aurora Little Christie, Taya McCarney, and Take Twist respectively delivered performances that were heartfelt, humorous, and full of soul. Their chemistry on stage made the audience feel as though they were witnessing the real journey of four young women finding their voices and their place in the world.

The supporting cast members also deserve a special mention as they portrayed each character with humility and heart. The roles of Dave Lovelace, Robbie, Jimmy and Joe, played by Jack Bannister, Cameron Leonard, Garrett Lyon and Chris Noyan, added warmth, humour and grounding to the story. Every cast member contributed, whether in a big or a small way, to the performance and delivered their role with expertise. Similar to a tightly tuned piano, it felt as though each note was being hit with purpose and clarity. While the feature film released in 2012 is potentially how many viewers first became familiar with the story, the live stage production at Billy Brown Theatre offers something uniquely intimate. Audiences are in for a real treat as they get an up close and personal view of the trials and tribulations of Cynthia, Kay, Gail and Julie on their journey to becoming the soul sisters who paved the way forward for women of colour during uncertain times. Do not miss the opportunity to see this Queensland Theatre Company production that has captured both hearts and minds. You will fall in love with Our Ladies once again as you see the story unfold in a brand new light and witness the lasting significance they have on culture, community and paving the way for the next generation to carry their story and culture with them. The performance is on until the 24th of May. You know what to do, and it's time to get those tickets booked. You can't miss this one.

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1: At 4ZZZ, we acknowledge the traditional owners of the land on which we broadcast. We pay our respects to the elders past, present and emerging of the Turrbal and Jagera people. We acknowledge that their sovereignty over this land was never ceded.

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Looking down is looking up.

0: You're listening to 4ZZZ, and that was You by the wonderful band Dirty Harry. We are lucky enough to have Dirty Harry in the studio this evening talking to us about their brand new single. So I will let them introduce themselves and tell us a little bit about what they play and the song.
1: My name's Ben. I play guitar.
2: My name's Ellis. I play the bass.
3: My name's Kat. I sing and I play the guitar.
4: And then my name's Jet and I play the drums.
0: You've got a brand new single, You, which we just played, coming out, and you're releasing it on Friday.
3: Yes, we are.
0: Very exciting. So tomorrow you've got your show to break it out, celebrate it with us.
1: At the Junk Bar.
3: Junk Bar on Friday.
1: Our favourite place.
4: With
3: best place in the world.
4: Charlotte Mead and EJ Wood.
1: Yes.
3: The dream team.
0: We have been playing a lot of EJ Wood the last like 3 or 4 weeks in a row. They've got big ups. So obviously doing great stuff and also producing stuff like Blue Diners.
4: Yeah.
0: And Fault, incredible. I believe, as well.
1: Yeah.
0: Charlotte Mead, I've seen her play, I think, even with you at Girls.
3: Yes.
0: West End Girls. Yeah. She was on the same bill. And some great stuff ahead in terms of songs that you've also picked for tonight, which is wonderful. But I believe you've got a little You continuation, which is kind of cool.
3: Yes. No, we're very conscious that there's many songs in Brisbane called You already.
1: Yeah, it's just
3: so
1: a couple.
3: We have to pay tribute. We have to respect it. Yeah. So there we are.
0: We're going to respect it. What I didn't ask you was if you wanted to tell me a little bit about this single. So this is your second.
3: True. It is our second single. I feel like it's very different from our first.
1: Yes.
3: Which is exciting. I feel like it's maybe slightly more indicative of like the direction we're going. But even so, I think it is still pretty different from all the things we're doing. I don't know if we have like a particular sound yet. At least not that like I'm aware of. That's for other people to decide, I feel.
0: Still developing.
3: Exactly. But no, really keen for it. It's a lot, more high energy. Yeah. So really
0: did you all get to produce this one or compose it? I remember last time you talked about how you'd been listening to other songs and Japan just came out of like space, right?
3: True. Yes. This one, because Ben wrote Japan, and this one, I was kind of listening to a lot of Armlock.
0: Oh yes.
3: And so this doesn't really like translate, I feel, in terms of the song, but just in terms of the guitar and the chords, very Armlock inspired, I feel. So I just did the rhythm guitar and the vocals for it in the song, and then I brought it to these guys and they made it so big and boom, which I love. And magic. So now it's like, it's just turned into something like
0: excellent. And now we're going to follow that You in other directions. Which You song are we going to play next?
1: Well, I think we're going to do You by Hicktown Barnaby, which was the first Brisbane song ever called You.
0: The OG You.
1: And then You by Vinted Veneer, which is the newest one. Well, except for ours.
0: Fabulous. All right, let's get going. You're listening to She Grays with Anita tonight, and I'm so lucky to have Dirty Harry in the studio with us. We're playing songs all about you.

0: Welcome back to She Graves. We've just had songs all about you from some local Brisbane bands. Super excited to play Vinted Veneer and Hicktown Barnaby. The next three songs Ellis has chosen, so I will let Ellis do a little bit of chatting. One of the bands, Camping, is new to me, which I love. Ellis, you were saying that they were Album of the Week here at 4ZZZ a couple of weeks back.
1: I think so. I think they got Album of the Week maybe like within the last month. This is it. The first song I'm playing is New Language from their album New Language by the band Camping. Yeah, I think they're from Brisbane, maybe like Northern Rivers, and they're really cool, like alternative country. Very, I would say, like leaning towards the countryside of the alternative country spectrum.
0: That's getting a moment, isn't it?
1: Yeah, oh, majorly. Yeah. But yeah, no, they're awesome. Their songs are beautiful. This is a beautiful song in particular. I love it.
0: Great. The best. And before we press play, it might also be really good just to play out or to talk about the next two that you've also chosen. So,
1: oh, yeah. Dogskin by Fault. Mm-hmm. I love Fault. They're so cool. They're lovely people.
0: Legends.
1: We're quite
2: legends.
1: Yeah, local legends of Brisbane. They're so cool. And this song is like also just like beautiful and like so well produced by Ethan. It's just the best.
0: And Ethan is EJ Wood.
1: EJ Wood.
0: You've chosen later on in the show.
2: Yes,
1: multi-talented guy. And then, yeah, last one of mine is Hope Denied by The Empty Threats.
0: Okay.
1: We saw The Empty Threats at The Bright Side last week for the Sonic Alien launch show, and they were awesome.
3: They were so great.
1: I love them so much.
0: Sonic Alien's second birthday.
1: Second birthday, sorry. Yeah.
0: Absolutely.
1: Nice. Yeah, they're from Adelaide. Awesome band. So cool.
0: Yeah, awesome. Well, thank you so much. Let's press play on those. You're listening to She Graves. This is 4ZZZ Digital and The Face Radio from the soul of Brooklyn.

0: You're listening to She Graves. This is Anita, and tonight we have Dirty Harry in the studio talking about their new single, but also playing some songs that they are loving and bands that are so great, mostly from Brisbane so far. We just had four songs there that we played, and who are we going to have talk about that?
1: Yeah, I'll talk about that one. Yeah, we started with Garden by EJ Wood and Still Life by Charlotte Mead. Both of those songs are so, so good and so, so amazing. Some of our favourite Brisbane acts, and we are lucky enough to be playing with them tomorrow on Friday at the Junk Bar for our single launch, which is going to be so, so awesome, and we're very, very keen. They're both such lovely people and such amazingly talented musicians.
0: Yeah, that's a great lineup. For those of you who haven't bought tickets, tickets available still at the Junk Bar?
2: Yes, definitely.
1: Yes.
0: Fabulous.
1: You should buy them. And then, yeah, after that, there was Little League by Owen Thurman, who I think is, like, collectively our favourite Brisbane artist. Just, like, so, so good.
0: Everything, the EPs are solid.
1: Yeah. Everything they do is so amazing, and they're so good live. You should definitely check them out if you haven't. They're, like, probably my favourite. I love them so much. And then after that was See an Enemy by Blue Dinah of their new album, which is really awesome. I've been loving that lately, and so has everyone at 4ZZZ. Yeah, it's been really awesome.
0: It's the album of the week, disc two.
1: Yeah.
0: So, yeah, great stuff from Blue Dinah, and really so glad that you've got such a great community around you that you're playing with. What are you finding the best part of the Brisbane music scene is? You've played a whole bunch of Brisbane bands right now.
1: It's just such incredible. A lovely big community, and everyone's so welcoming and so nice. It's really awesome.
2: I think it's the best place we could possibly be, honestly. Yeah.
0: Just playing some great music with friends all around the same age, all super talented.
2: Yeah. Also lovely and welcoming. And it's been so lovely having such a warm, like, welcome to the scene.
0: Yeah. You were with Jordan this week on Sonic Alien. So,
1: yeah.
0: Really great interview there. And you've been right here, right now. Giving back to our community, being a subscriber, just being part of that and being like grassroots, being able to play around Brisbane. I guess you've got an EP that might be on...
1: Yes.
2: Well, we can't say it's not true.
1: No,
2: we'll have an EP coming up in a couple months. And that's been what we've been working on all year. So it's going to be a big one.
1: Very keen.
2: We're really excited about it. Yeah, I think it means a lot to us because it's all the songs that we started out with. Mm-hmm. And we all kind of just, like, learned how to play in a band together through those songs. And, I think it's really special. I think we're really keen.
0: Mm. Yeah. Because you're all sort of off doing side quests and side projects, and some of you are doing several side quests and projects. But being part of this band, Dirty Harry, and celebrating the success that you are, you're having is a great thing together collectively. And certainly if you haven't already had the chance to see you live, I'm telling the audience, dear listener, please go and see them and keep an eye out for them around town because, they're really lovely and energised live.
2: Aww.
0: Seen you a handful of times now, so that's great. We're going to keep the music playing now. You're listening to 4ZZZ and this is Dirty Harry, but we're about to play some of their influences.

0: We just heard from Egoism and Felony. And Kat, they were your choices. Talk us through why you chose those two.
1: Felony is like my best friend in the whole world. I've known her my whole life. And she's like honestly my biggest inspiration in the whole world as a person and musically as well. And yeah, she just moved to the UK for on a certain amount of months. So I'm missing her so much.
0: Yeah.
1: And that song is my favorite of hers. Yeah, she's just such a beautiful writer and beautiful person. Her music means so much to me. And I think she's so slept on, honestly, in Brisbane. I mean, she's doing well. She's doing huge. She's got a huge fan base, honestly. But just like, yeah, I think Brisbane is going to miss her music here while she's gone.
0: Well, and hopefully that's a blessing for the UK and that she's listening over there and sharing our great music.
1: Definitely. And yeah, Egoism is one of my favorite bands at the moment. They're from Sydney. I feel like they've been so inspirational to me recently with writing, which probably won't show for a long time because we've got all of our EP stuff coming out, so we've got to be playing that. But I think they're so cool. They're playing in June, I think, with Owen Thurman and Vinda Veneer.
2: Yes.
0: In Brisbane?
1: At Tomcat, randomly.
0: Oh, wow.
1: Which is so
0: in
1: funny.
0: The valley?
1: I will be pulling up so hard to that, and definitely. I think everyone should come party.
0: Yeah.
1: But yeah, they're incredible. I love their style of music, and I think it's so, like, nostalgic.
0: Okay. Yeah. And the name of the song was Records in the Dark, Trust Me.
1: Yes. stuff like their EP, Trust Me, which I think is, like, an acoustic EP. Yeah. Like, it's slightly, like, different to the songs, like, in the albums or wherever they abide. I think that EP is amazing. I listen to it all the time. It's on repeat, for sure.
0: Great.
1: Yeah.
0: Well, thank you for bringing those two in. We are nearly at the end of our show, so we've got Brave Little Abacus and Way Dynamic. Jet, do you want to fill us in on these two bands, both of whom are new to me, and it feels like I've been missing out on things?
3: Maybe just
0: not anymore.
3: Well, the first song, Pile is from a band called Brave Little Abacus, and I believe they're from somewhere Midwestern and the USA is something, I'm not sure, to be honest. But the first time I listened to their record of theirs, which the song is off of, it like actually blew my mind the first time I listened to it, because the way that the band always goes to like a different place at times, and like the dynamics are really, can be really small and really massive at times, it just really opened my eyes. Oh, I can like do this with like drums and stuff like that. So I think that really inspired me, and I think that album, which that song's off of, is probably like one of my favorite albums of all time, maybe.
0: That's a big call.
3: That's a pretty good one. And then we also have, after that, we have The Others by Way Dynamic, which is a band from Nam. And Ellis showed me this band, and I just fell in love with them as well, because I think they're just really good. All the songwriting is just mega. Just really good and awesome. I don't know how else to praise them, to be honest, but yeah,
0: we're awesome. Praising them by playing them, so
3: yeah.
0: Thank you for choosing that. Thank you so very much for coming into the studio and playing some of the songs that are influencing you. It's so nice to have the chance to chat with you and to talk about your gig tomorrow night. I really hope people go out and buy tickets and see you play live, whether it's in Brisbane or across, hopefully down the coast. I'm really hoping that you tour sometime soon and do great stuff together.
1: It's not the last thing that could happen.
0: I know. We're going to keep our fingers crossed that we see you around. We'll definitely see more of you in Brisbane and, keep an eye out.
4: Yeah, we're on most social media platforms and any sort of place where you stream your music, you'd be able to find us. Dirty Harry, look that up and I'm sure you'll find us.
1: Yeah. And avoid the Blondie cover bands.
4: Yeah.
0: All right, you've been listening to 4ZZZ. This has been Dirty Harry and we're about to play the last couple of songs tonight. Thanks again for coming in, everyone.
1: Thank you for having us.
3: Thank you.
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1: G'day, g'day, and welcome back to the mix-up on Zed Digital. You're with your host, Mac, and it is a beautiful 10 p.m. on a Thursday evening. The sun is down, the vibes are up. It's time for some music, but let me break it down for you what we've got coming on the show today. Start us off with, we have an exclusive mix from an artist formerly known as Hyper, known currently as Roberto. You might have caught them at the Met sometimes recently. They're a very popular DJ, and he's got an interesting remix for us today. So we're going to be listening to that before we get stuck into our interview with DJ Double Butter. We're going to be listening to that, and then we're going to go to some garage for our final mix of the night. So sit back, relax, have some fun. We'll get started with this Hayabusa remix by Roberto. This is the mix-up on Zed Digital with your host, Para.

0: Welcome back to The Mix-Up on Zed Digital. I'm your host, Para, and we are joined by a very special guest this fine evening. Double Butter, would you like to introduce yourself to the fans and folk out there on the airwaves?
1: Hello. Yes, I am Double Butter, and I'm excited to be here.
0: Absolutely. Well, welcome and congratulations on getting on the show. It's really good to have you. We just ended the last segment with Justice X Tame Impala. And before we get into your mix, it's high time for a chat. So I've been listening to your mix, appropriately titled 01 Mixtape V2. It in itself is fantastic. It gets me going. It is a nice just listening experience. And you mentioned earlier off the camera that this is a mix that you yourself have sort of been really proud of. You actually really quite enjoyed putting it together. What about it makes it so personal to you?
1: I guess it's like, imagine like a party mix of like your favorite lollies. And it honestly feels like every little piece of it is different. And without like jamming everything into 30 minutes that I love and it being a total like cluster fuck, I I love that I can blend so many things that I love in one bag and it still be enjoyable to listen to.
0: Absolutely.
1: Yeah, and it's a lot of old or some old classics and then also some new ones, so yeah, I think it highlights everything that I love right now, which is my favorite part about it.
0: Absolutely. And how do you personally find being able to mix and blend a lot of these tracks from differing genres and time periods?
1: I guess like the BPM range that I kind of work in can be quite low, like, you know, sub 90. And then it can also vary up to like 130, 140. So I kind of like to start off slow and then kind of build from there. And like, I also think that having a background in like dance and movement has kind of helped me to be able to like consider what it would look like visually for people to move to that. And I don't want to be like racing anyone from, you know, doing a little two-step to muzzing out on the dance floor. So I want to take them like gently through that journey. And so I think that it always helps for me to just like have something that's easy to listen to and easy to transition from. And then with that, I come across like beautiful, like that D'Angelo, mix that I've got in there. Like I come across things like that where it's just like, oh, I love this song so much and it just fits right. So, I think that's just personal taste of like revisiting old gems and then also being like having my ear on the ground for what's new and what's coming out right now.
0: Absolutely. And speaking of your history in dance and movement, how has that sort of helped you grow your understanding of music theory, say, like with BPM and with chords?
1: Yeah, that's a great question. I think like firstly understanding like when to transition things in and out of a track is like really reliant on phrasing, especially for the genres that I like, some R&B, some hip hop. Sometimes there's a lot of lyrics and, yeah, obviously I can't just be chopping and changing whatever. So I think that having an awareness of, you know, music and bars and like that kind of theory helps me understand, okay, well, like this is the right time to transition in and out of that. So simply like put, I guess that is one part of it. And then also, understanding like the BPM of what feels right to move to, I think, and like knowing what's too fast to move to and do I want an audience to move to this or do I want them to just stand and like bounce, or do I want them to really kind of like socialize and interact with each other? And yeah, I think that helps me like understand the room. And then, also just like being able to hear two songs and blend them together. I think I've been around music like for a long time, and if something sounds gnarly, I will I'll generally kind of have a good idea. So that's helped a lot.
0: Absolutely. And these all being songs that you yourself really adore, do you find yourself boogieing down and dancing to your mix as it's happening? Does that sort of give a nice litmus test to how other people are looking and feeling?
1: Oh, absolutely. Like, if anyone had a camera in the room when I, like, first mix this, like, a part that I really like, I am, like, my biggest fan in that moment. I'm just like, this is sick. This is epic. And, yeah, I think you're right. I think that is, like, the perfect litmus test of, well, I thought this was awesome and I'm my worst critic or, like, my harshest critic, right? So it's like, this is going to translate to other people, I think. So, yeah.
0: Absolutely. And how important is backing yourself in moments like that when you pull up something damn good and it just hits like a truck, you know?
1: Oh, like every single time, you know, we have those moments of like, this is great, whatever. But that can kind of, like, that obviously diminishes over time because you get used to it. And so I think it's always so important to like come back to that moment that you found yourself in and of really like appreciating like your skill or your taste or I guess like just that moment of how happy you were to discover that. I think that it's important to hold on to that because that's going to be a new moment for someone else who hears it next. They wouldn't have heard that before. So yeah, it's important to like get excited the same way that you did. And yeah, it's kind of like the feeling of a magician being like, oh, you just wait for this. And, yeah, you get excited, I think, in the moment when you read the room and you're like, oh, you guys don't know what you're in for. So yeah.
0: And it is like a truck. That's awesome. And, speaking of being in the room, you've played some, sets recently. What can you tell us? Where have you played and, how'd you enjoy it?
1: Yeah. So, I guess I'll go chronologically, because that makes the most sense in my brain. But I played an open decks at Studio 9 a couple of months ago, and that was a really, really cool like community event for the DJ scene in Brisbane. Shout out to Alessandra Felek and obviously Sega for putting that on. I think that was really, really like special and rare. So like that kind of style for Brisbane. So, yeah, I played a bit of a rustier mix than what you're going to hear now, but, it was fun nonetheless. And like everyone there was really enjoying it. And I felt like it was, quite different to what else was being played, which was nice to like, be inspired by what everyone else was doing too. I kind of had like I'm a piano house starting point and then kind of went into a bit of drum and bass and then, a bit of Miami bounce. So yeah, it was cool to like kind of, yeah, blend all this stuff together. And then, I've been playing pretty regularly at a wine bar in Scarborough on the north side of Brisbane called Valerie. Shout out Valerie. They're epic there. They've got a beautiful space and, beautiful wine if you're into that. But, I've been playing some jazzy house there and sometimes I'll throw in a bit of hip hop at the start. And yeah, generally just try and like read what everyone's feeling and, it can get a little bouncy and fun. We can get a little disco bounce in there sometimes too. And I've got some nice folks that come up to me and seem to really love what I'm doing, which is sick. And then I played at Quiver as well a couple of weeks ago. Thank you guys for having me. That was like super fun and very chill set. It was like it was a nice way to like get a feel for the space and see what it kind of like, yeah, I guess called for in the moment. But that was more of like a hip hop R&B. I'm a piano and then, finished off on that high tempo again in like drum and bass, and then a bit of Miami bounce. So yeah, I've had a lot of fun, the last few months, and yeah, a lot of different spaces too. So it's nice to be able to like, sharpen the tools for like each genre and for what the space calls for.
0: Absolutely. And where can we find you next? Are you playing at Valerie sometime soon?
1: In the new year, I hope to be playing there again. But yeah, I'm pretty free the next few months, so I'm keen to just like, yeah, keep going, see what's out there. And I'll be releasing a new mix soon on SoundCloud. So yeah, that'll be super exciting to put that out. I'm very, very into that at the moment. Been bumping it on the bus. I'm like, yep, this hits every time. So, yeah, that'll be cool to release.
0: Yeah, absolutely. Well, where can we follow you on SoundCloud?
1: SoundCloud, I am Double Butter. That's D-U-B-L Butter. Yes, sir. That's only one account, I think.
0: The one and only.
1: The one and only. Yes, you heard it. I'm also on Instagram as Brooke_Wheeland. But yeah, that's where you can find me.
0: So any particular moment in the mix that we're listening to up after this that we should really pay attention to that you really quite enjoy?
1: Yeah, I don't want to say too much because I want you to go in with fresh ears, but the start, I think I found quite a few tracks that, like, the first 10 minutes, I would say, like, yeah, they don't, I didn't find them all together, but, like, they all exist in the same world for me, which is quite nice. And yeah, I'll say I love the night's transition, but I'll leave that as the biggest hint.
0: Alrighty, well, you're listening to DJ Double Butter on the mix up on Zed Digital. Let's get teed up right now.

0: on the mix up on Zed Digital. I hope you're enjoying. It's good to be here. And if you want to follow, nah, fuck that. I said, I don't want to do that.
1: We'll fix it in post.

Angel. Shout out Mac Para for having me on. You can follow me on SoundCloud at Double Butter. That's DUBL Butter. And I hope you enjoy the rest.

There you go. That right there was the mix by local DJ Double Butter. You can catch them at Quiverin over the next few weeks while they are performing in Brisbane. And before we get stuck into our next mix, I figured I might try and play another wacky tune, another tune that I have always wanted to put into a mix that I had always really sort of wanted to play with a little bit more. This is something that meant a lot for me. I got to play with it a little bit while I was at the Your Shot competition, but it is from the Tekken video game, series of video games, which are fairly well known for having some incredible techno music. So let me see if I have the right one here, but give it a go. I find it sort of really captures that 2000s type of techno. So give it a go. This song we're looking at right here is Karma, Electric Fountain, and that's by Namco Sounds. So give that one a nudge, listen to it, see if you like it. It's more of a more fun, upbeat type of techno, not quite as acidic or industrial as you might sort of expect nowadays, but I give it a hearty recommendation. So give it a nudge. We're going to play this and then we're going to get back to another mix. 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Enjoy.

That's it for another episode of The Mix Up. You can follow me at @para_DJ_para on Instagram, or you can find me at @Mac_P_Rentis. I'm about, you're about, and it's nearly midnight. So I hope you have a fantastic evening as we pan out this last mix. Have a good evening. Enjoy.

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0: Sick of feeling healthy? Want to live a short and unfulfilling life well below the average life expectancy? Then try Asbestos Mite, the latest in a long line of regrettable business investments from Vincorp. It's the asbestos that stays with you for life, so try some Asbestos Mite today. 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
2: 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Hold on tight, because you're in for one hell

0: He was an absolute artist, Michael, when you think about it. You know, he was like, he was so introverted in lots of ways, you know, and yet I would consider him one of the most, you know, intelligently creative people in the surfing period. Because what he did, he was like a real artist. The way he used the wave and his ability as a surfer to reflect what he really was. You know, some people paint pictures and they go, and you look at the picture and you go, wow, that's really great. And but the painter hasn't got much to say. You know, you can talk to him and you might, he might be one of those people that nothing comes out, and yet everything comes out in his painting and it's so beautiful, and you look at the painting and you go, this man is truly beautiful. And I think that's what Michael was. You know, he was like, he was inarticulate, but incredibly creative, you know, I think, in his surfing.
1: Cease and desist, William. That noise offends my delicate ear.
2: Correction. It is not noise. 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
1: Hold your tongue, you silly goose. It's quite obvious you were never programmed for music appreciation.
3: Well, it does have a nice beat to it, Dr. Smith.
1: Beat, indeed. Noise is noise, not music. The next thing I know, you two will be turning this place into the Galaxy of Go-Go or some such nonsense. Now, either turn it off or tune into another star cluster that's more melodious.
3: Yes, sir.
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0: Severe storms can strike at any time. They're often unpredictable and can cause major damage to property, as well as serious injury and even loss of life. Heavy rains with winds of only 40 kilometers an hour can blow down power lines, and incidents involving electricity can be devastating. Don't forget the dangers of underground power areas, especially flooded electrical infrastructure near those green pillar boxes. So remember to look up, as well as down, after a storm to stay safe.
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9: The Creek is a place where we can all be whatever we want. We've all seen those warnings on our curbside storm drains. Drain flows to creek. 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Did you know washing your driveway with cleaning detergents also flushes your car's oil spots, along with the cleanser, directly into our waterways via the gutter? Dumping grass clippings or leaves eventually dry out, building a dam inside the drain, backing up rain, or if it does flow to the creek, the rotting grass nutrients increase blue algae blooms, killing fish and other animals. Consider composting instead. So do the right thing and keep our creeks healthy. 4ZZZ cares about Brisbane's waterways.
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4: Oh! 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
5: It's a digital!

I walk barefoot, feel the grass beneath my feet, and remember this world wasn't always concrete. I walk barefoot, conscious of the paths I walk, who I share them with, and who's been there before. I walk barefoot, because no animal died to make these feet, and no worker slaved in a factory. I walk barefoot, because no shoe company is going to sell me an image to make me complete, and the lies in their advertising will keep us pursuing the next big thing until we realize the person we are has no correlation to the things we buy. I walk barefoot.

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1: At 4SSS, we believe you should do everything with all the passion you have. Shout out to Jemima and Bill for subscribing passionately.

And thank you very much, Grong Grong Life. We're on 5MMM. We thought we'd list off the people who've paid to hear this act. John Dyson from Somerton Park has paid $40 to hear Grong Grong. These are the people who actually got the score of this band up to win them the Gong Show. Gary Mason of Redwood Park paid $50. Carlos of Findon paid $50. Justin of Norwood paid $50. They've got some very rich friends, I must admit. Nick of Glenelg paid $10. Andrew from Kensington paid $10. He also won quite a few passes to downtown to the Adelaide film event and so on. William from Somerton Park paid $30. And Eamon from Prospect also paid $20. That's to hear Gron Gron go back on. He also paid for Angry Dave to do the harmonica solo. A reminder to all those people who promised that money that Gron Gron have won a prize of some recording in a studio, and they ain't going to get it till you lot pay up your promised money. We're going back to Gron Gron for another number. Take it away, boys.

0: At 4ZZZ, we acknowledge the traditional owners of the land on which we broadcast. We pay our respects to the elders, past, present, and emerging, of the Turrbal and Yagara people. We acknowledge that their sovereignty over this land was never ceded,
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0: At 4ZZZ, we acknowledge the traditional owners of the land on which we broadcast. We pay our respects to the elders past, present and emerging of the Turrbal and Jagera people. We acknowledge that their sovereignty over this land was never ceded.
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2: Wow. That's a good message.

themselves, dead among themselves, dead among themselves, dead among themselves, dead among themselves, dead among themselves, dead among themselves, dead among themselves, dead among themselves, dead among themselves, dead among themselves, dead among themselves, dead among themselves, dead among themselves, dead among themselves, dead among themselves, dead among themselves, dead among themselves, dead among themselves, dead among themselves, dead among themselves, dead among themselves, dead among themselves, dead among themselves, dead among themselves, dead among themselves, dead among themselves, dead among themselves, dead among themselves, dead among themselves, dead among themselves, dead among themselves, dead among themselves, dead among themselves, dead among themselves, dead among themselves, dead among themselves, dead among themselves, dead among themselves, dead among themselves, dead among themselves, dead among themselves, dead among themselves, dead among themselves, dead among themselves, dead among themselves, dead among themselves, dead among themselves, dead among themselves, dead among themselves, dead among themselves, dead among themselves, dead among themselves, dead among themselves, dead among

0: to the elders, past and present, and emerging of the Turrbal and Kyarrang people. We acknowledge that their sovereignty over this land was never ceded,
1: and we stand in solidarity with them.
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0: Survivors and Mates Support Network, or SAMHSN, is a not-for-profit organisation working to increase public awareness of the effects that childhood sexual abuse can have on men in their adult lives. SAMHSN employs psychologists and social workers who have experience working with male survivors to facilitate support groups for men and their families and supporters. We caught up with co-founder and executive director Craig Hughes Cashmore to find out more about why he established this important organisation.
1: We were founded after I met my co-founder Shane in 2010. To my knowledge, he was the first male survivor that I'd ever connected with and spoken to. And at that meeting, we were both talking about the lack of support for male survivors in this country. We'd both been looking for groups for men and couldn't find anything. So we connected on that level straight away. And of course, for me, it was just an amazing experience to meet another guy who I felt could identify with some of what I'd been through as a child. And it was that connection that we really wanted to duplicate or replicate. And so that was the starting point. And in 2011, we started our first eight-week group. And since then, we've just started our 22nd eight-week group.
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0: 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We acknowledge that their sovereignty over this land was never ceded,
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your love, heaven's open. 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

0: Handsome Tours are proud to present Matt Berninger. The unmistakable frontman of The National makes his solo Brisbane debut at the Princess Theatre on Sunday the 31st of May. Don't miss out on a rare and intimate evening with Matt Berninger, performing songs from his brilliant new album Get Sung, alongside favourites from The National's beloved catalogue. 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Handsome Tours are proud sponsors of 4ZZZ. Shout out to Nikki, who after a 2-decade break is back as a subscriber. Thanks so much, Nikki. Good to see you again.
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1: Felons Barrel Hall is the electric night to Felons Blissful Day. 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

I know it's hard to believe the language is concealed between us. Yes, I see how you've traveled through deceit and betrayal.

0: The Lab is Australia's first tech and games-based social club for young people who identify as being on the autism spectrum. 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
3: 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I'm already 10 weeks in maternity. Fuck a single mom, I'm not judgmental. In my sweatpants and some juicy hentai. 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